0: for our nightcap. That's coming up right after this. I'm Trent Rush with Wes Clements. 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
0: You know the drill by now. After the game, it's time for the highlights. Of course, we're going to have some stats for you, some more stats, and maybe the host will even throw in a fun story. We'll see about that. But one question is a constant, and really it always has the same answer. Who's hungry? It's time for a post-game Hoffy hot dog. Yeah, forget the fork and knife. They're perfect. So good to have as a snack while wrapping up the game. Hey, can we throw a little mustard on that one? Guys, I'm talking about the Hoffy hot dog, not the highlight. All right, maybe that too. Hoffy, local, original, great. You know, I like this song. I think it could use a little more cowbell. It's kind of just kind of my thought on that. Just a little,
2: don't
0: a little
2: be
0: more
2: hating
0: cowbell
2: on this song with the cowbell. All right, it's synonymous. Just a little bit of cowbell, and we got a great tune.
0: He's Wes. I'm Trent. The show is Angels Recap. We're glad to have you along tonight. I think, you know, we're all having a really good time because the Angels got a 10-1 win in the contest this evening. It feels good to have a night like this, especially after last night where the Angels, I mean, they absolutely should be going for the sweep tomorrow when Reed Detmers faces Peter Lambert at 6:38 here at the Big A. But that is not the case. They lost in extras last night, but came back with a vengeance tonight. A 10-1 win on 11 hits, no homers for the Angels. All right, now it's time to close up shop as we always do, and that is with our nightcap.
3: For tonight's final thought, this is the nightcap.
0: Maybe you saw the pregame ceremony today, maybe you didn't, but something really cool happened here at Angel Stadium. I think this is one of the absolute best things that Angels baseball does, and this is the Angels Baseball Foundation. Granting 8 AVID scholarships. It's for advancement via individual determination to 8th grade students. And it's an amazing thing the Angels do, basically setting them up for great success throughout their careers. Dennis Gould, the president of the Angels Baseball Foundation, chairman of the organization, says Angels Baseball Foundation is dedicated to advancing education and enriching the lives of youth by providing meaningful opportunities and resources to help young people grow, succeed, and reach their full potential. It's amazing. These candidates meet with the Angels Baseball Foundation. They meet with teachers from the middle school. Students get nominated based on merit, leadership, strong academic performance. The 8 finalists selected through an extensive process of 68 middle schools throughout Orange County. It is really, really neat what happens here. Since its inception, the Angels Baseball Foundation has awarded over $1.1 million in scholarships to 145 students through this program. These students go to MIT, Notre Dame, UC Berkeley, or Cal Berkeley, UCLA. And it's a one-time non-renewable scholarship fund held for the scholars in a trust that when they graduate high school and are accepted and enrolled into their accredited university, Angels Baseball Foundation make sure that they have the money to do that. They've also donated laptops to over 400 students across Orange County for their exceptional achievements through the years. Just congratulations to these students. I will tell you this. So our radio station where I'm sitting right now hosting Angels Recap is right next to a conference room. And there's a big glass window, and you can look into the conference room that's right next to us. And a lot of times while the student might be meeting with people from the Angels Baseball Foundation of like reviewing the scholarships, they go through an interview process. Like, it's hard to get these scholarships, right? And they pay for everything. It's amazing what they pay for. The families are sometimes sitting, and I can see them sitting in the conference room, and I mean, they're sweating bullets, and they don't know what's going to happen. And you can see the tension through that. But then when one of these students is awarded that scholarship and, you know, they get to come in and have that moment, just the tears, the joy, a life-changing, a life-altering moment has happened for these students and the Angels Baseball Foundation.

0: and paying for the education. I just think it's such a neat thing to have that. It's special. No one talks about it here. It's not something that, you know, everyone wants to boast about, but I'm going to boast about it because I personally have been affected looking at it through this glass window of how these families' lives change because of this program.
1: Well, you think about Angels baseball and all major league teams across the country. The first thing you think about as a fan, are we winning or are we losing, right? And so we lose focus of the fact that how intertwined the Angels organization is with the entire community around here and the things that they manifest in a great way with all of the neighborhoods around here. And when you start talking about children, right, helping children, what is there a better thing in the world than we can do than help children?
0: Nothing beats that. Nothing beats that. And give them a chance to succeed. And these are bright, bright kids. I always do kind of wonder. They're in eighth grade. But I'm like, hey, by the way, take down my number. And there's going to be a day where I'm going to call you for a job at some point because I know that you're going to be like a CEO of a Fortune 500 company.
1: Right.
0: That's the kind of level these kids are. Okay. That's going to do it for us on Angels Recap. We've blabbed enough tonight. We'll be back tomorrow.
1: Are you going to let me come back?
0: I'm on the fence. I haven't decided yet. He's Wes Clements. My name is Trent Rush. I want to thank Dan Jers in the studio. I want to thank David Calloway, who's been here tonight. Who else? Is anybody else over there? Okay, just David and Dan doing their thing tonight. Hey, thanks to all of you, the fans, for being with us here on Angels Recap. Reed Devers goes for a series win tomorrow, 6:30 at start time, right here at the Big A. Off day Thursday, and then 3 with Tampa this weekend. You don't want to miss it, especially the Space Night. Victor Glover, the dude's been to the dark side of the moon, and he's going to be with us coming up on Friday. How cool is that going to be? All right. Enjoy the rest of your Tuesday. This has been Angels Recap on Angels Radio and on the Angels Radio app.
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4: San Antonio Spurs star Victor Wembanyama will not receive a flagrant foul for his shove to the upper body of Knicks guard Jalen Brunson in Game 3 of the NBA Finals. The Big 12 athletic directors held a spirited call on Tuesday with Commissioner Brett Yormark to air grievances from a judge's decision to allow Texas Tech quarterback Brendan Sorsby to play this season following his gambling admissions. And the Carolina Hurricanes defeated the Las Vegas Golden Knights in Game 4 of the Stanley Cup Final behind 2 goals from Carolina's Jordan Staal.
5: Now this best of 7 is about to become a best of 3. As Carolina wins the draw, they'll roll it back in. 5 seconds left here at T-Mobile Arena. Brandon Bussey, his first ever playoff start, will be a win in the Stanley Cup Final in Game 4. And we're headed back to Raleigh, tied at 2. Canes with a 5-3 win in game number 4.
4: 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I'm Chris Burnett. It was yet another fast start in this year's Stanley Cup Final, this time Game 4, with Carolina getting one by Carter Hart just 66 seconds into the action, a theme that has been present throughout this series. The biggest question coming into Game 4 was who would be in the crease for the Hurricanes. Brandon Bussey got his first playoff start after replacing Frederik Andersen in Game 3, and Bussey went on to finish with 18 saves on 21 shots on goal. Carolina held a 3-1 lead after the first period, and Vegas did what it does best and tied it in the second period. We entered the third 3-3, and Carolina's Jordan Hall scored his second goal of the game, and that proved to be the difference. A late empty net goal wrapped this one up for the Hurricanes 5-3, and the series is now even at 2 games apiece. Brandon Bussey records 18 saves in his postseason debut, just the 4th Hurricanes goaltender to win a Stanley Cup final game. Bussey joined our own Emily Kaplan after the game.
6: Brandon, your first playoff start, and it's in the Stanley Cup final. What was your reaction when you found out?
7: Obviously excited. You know, I think this is what a lot of, you know, kids grow up, they dream about doing something like this. So honored to have the opportunity. It was a great effort by us tonight. Excited to get back to Raleigh.
6: Your first big save, Mark Stone's coming at you on a breakaway. What's going through your mind in that sequence?
7: Just stop the puck. Find ways to stop the puck, I think, kind of right after that. We got the second goal, I think. So sometimes it's not about how many saves you make, it's when you make them. Yeah.
6: So you said this is what kids dream of. You're 27 years old and you made your NHL debut this year after years of grinding in the minors. Like, what do you hope people take away from your story?
7: I don't know. Maybe just never give up. Have fun with it. I'm having a blast. So as long as you're having fun, there's no need to stress about anything.
6: Okay, and a question about the game winner, your captain, Jordan Skull. He scores on his stomach. What did that look like from your vantage point?
7: Hectic, like this series has been. So, you know, he's a big-time player. He's, you know, leads us every day, plays the right way, and is rewarded.
6: All right, and we're going to have you again Thursday night in Raleigh. Do you hope you get the start?
7: Talk to Rod.
6: I will. Thank you, Brandon. Congratulations.
4: So a winner tonight. Will he be back in the net on Thursday night? We'll find out. Head coach Rob Brind'Amour on Bussey getting the start after the game.
8: Can you walk us through why you went with Brandon and also why Freddie didn't dress as the backup?
9: It's about a minute conversation with our goalie coach. And so Freddie needs a little break. Okay. So we went with the other guy. And if you're going to give him a break, you need to give him a break. So to me, him dressing and going through all that and just that's not really giving him a night off. So it's just, that's it.
4: So again, will he be back in the net on Thursday night? We'll find out.
9: We'll make that decision tomorrow at some point, more than likely, or maybe even the morning of the game. I don't know, but I'm not making any decisions yet.
4: So for the Golden Knights, 21 shots on goal. That ties their fewest this postseason. Head coach John Tortorella on this now being a best of three.
10: Just getting ready for the next game. Flush this. We worked hard to get back into it, and I thought we had a really good third period. Jack hits the crossbar, and we hit a post, but we don't get it done. So we need to flush it, get ready for our next game. I don't think we should be looking any farther than just the next game. So we'll get on the plane tomorrow and get ready to play.
4: Teams that win game four after trailing 2-1 in a best of seven Stanley Cup final own an overall series record of 11-16. Game 5 on Thursday in Raleigh, 8 Eastern Time. The puck will drop on ABC. 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
11: The San Antonio Spurs come to Madison Square Garden and knock off the Knicks.
12: I mean, we've been fighting adversity all year. I mean, we looked at this like nothing different. We just wanted to come here and get a win.
13: And I thought we came out of the third quarter with the right approach and got some stops and had some good execution.
4: NBA Finals Game 3. The scene was Madison Square Garden, and a scene it was. San Antonio walked into one of the best environments at the Garden in almost 30 years and quieted the crowd with a 115-111 win. So what went wrong for the Knicks? Environment too much? Bad coaching? Star players not making plays? ESPN NBA reporter Vincent Goodwill.
14: Everything around yesterday was like, oh, this is 20-something years in the making, or 50 years in the making. And what a lot of people forgot was that a basketball game had to be played. And it was real easy to get wrapped up in all of it. But I think, look, Victor Wembanyama had a great second half. Keldon Johnson played, as bad as Keldon Johnson played as far as offense, he was actually really good on defense as far as getting under Karl-Anthony Towns. And let's be honest, Jalen Brunson went full hero ball in the second half. And that hasn't worked in this series.
4: It is not
14: a short stretch in game one.
4: It is not, and the Spurs out-physicaled the Knicks, and the refs let them play for the most part. Victor Wembanyama was his old self from the jump, went on to score 32 points to go with 8 rebounds and 6 assists. For New York, it can't let Wimby play free on defense. He's too big and too agile. They've got to make him work on that end of the floor. ESPN Radio's Freddie Coleman weighed in there.
15: They gave Victor Wembanyama a night off on defense. He was allowed to be that free safety hovering because anytime they had a smaller guy, Karl-Anthony Towns, the ball never went over there to get to Karl-Anthony Towns. You can say that's on the players, that's on the coach. It's collective, in my opinion. If you're Jalen Brunson, if you're any of the guards and you see that kind of matchup, that's the kind of matchup that you hunt because they do that to Jalen Brunson all the time. They try to get him in those cross matches where he's going to be on a bigger player and they're going to try to bully him down in the post and try to weaken his legs. This way he doesn't have anything left to be captain clutch in the fourth quarter.
4: Well, Freddie said it best there. Wimby was playing free safety on defense at 7 feet 5 inches, and that's not setting your offense up for success. Jay Williams had more on GetUp.
16: The more that the Spurs are in rotation, then you have to recover, and that opens up dribble drive situations. If you notice last night, Wimby took the player always in the bottom corner.
17: Yeah, mm-hmm.
16: Like so, it didn't matter who that player was. Whatever player was in the corner, that was his player, and he played a free safety.
4: Again, not going to get it done like that against a high-caliber player. Speaking of a high-caliber player, New York's Jalen Brunson matched Wimby with 32 points of his own, tacked on 5 rebounds, 5 assists. Only one other player in the history of the franchise has scored 30 points twice in the finals, and that was Willis Reed back in 1970. But the efficiency is lacking for Brunson. What at times has been a strength this postseason, especially late in games, has not been there in games 2 and 3. And that's an area of focus in game 4. ESPN Radio's David Dennis Jr. sees it the same way.
18: The efficiency has not been there. He's under 40% for the series. And he looks like he just cannot get those fourth quarter points like he used to. He did it in game 1. Game 2 and game 3, they were not falling in the same way. He missed a free throw in game 2. That was, something we kind of not talking about because of what happened after that. But Brunson is struggling against this Spurs team. And last night he tried to close, could not close in the way that he usually does. They were hounding him. They gave him trouble. They did not foul him.
4: And where was Karl Anthony Towns in this one? Managed just 11 points and 38 minutes on the floor. The big man in the middle is a critical piece of the puzzle to the Knicks winning this series. He found ways to mitigate Wembanyama during the 2 games in San Antonio, but not in game 3. Alan Hahn from 880 ESPN New York joined Get Up on Tuesday with some blistering feedback for Big Cat.
19: First of all, you let Wemby off the hook because, he was kicking his butt in the first 2 games. And what did they do? They said, well, Wemby can't handle Cat. So let's get him off him. That's a win for you, Kat. Like, you just won that. You made them change their defense and say 100%. The other team's star center can't guard you, which is what Kat said walking off the floor in San Antonio after game 2.
20: Right.
19: This guy's got nothing for me. And so instead of now using that to empower you into now I'm going to dominate the 6'6 guy guarding me, he went down to the post and didn't want the ball. And there were times that offense did struggle because he didn't want the ball. And that was a problem. Engage is the exact word. He needs to be engaged in game 4, no matter who the hell's guarding.
20: Well, maybe
4: it'd be tough to say it was any other way. So here we go. We've got the storylines in place as the series continues. A lot to keep an eye on. NBA Finals game 4 coming to you live from Madison Square Garden later tonight. Tip off set for 8:30 on ABC. 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SportsCenter rolls on. The college football world was knocked off its feet on Monday when the verdict was announced in the case between Texas Tech QB Brennan Sorsby and the NCAA. After a judge granted a preliminary injunction that will allow Sorsby to play this upcoming season for the Red Raiders, Sorsby, who admitted to wagering over $90,000 on several sports, including Indiana football, while he was a member of the team before transferring to Cincinnati and earlier this year to Texas Tech, will sit the first 2 games of the 2026 season. Those games are against Abilene Christian and Oregon State, 2 games that should be wins for Texas Tech with or without him. So how did this happen? How was the injunction granted? ESPN senior writer Dan Wetzel.
21: In this case, it was clear cut that Sorsby was a violation of that. And like you said, they mounted this defense, which is, in my opinion, dubious, but they were able to get a temporary injunction. And all you have to do with these temporary injunctions, and this is why sometimes you hear about, hey, there's a third, some team just signed a 27-year-old Albanian pro basketball player. How is that legal? Well, they get a temporary injunction. They just go to a local judge and they say, we have an argument that might win. And the standard then is, okay, do I think there's enough there that you have an argument? Not that the argument is true. They aren't ruling that Sorsby's argument is correct. They're just saying he has the right to make that argument. And in the interim, he would suffer irreparable harm if he is banished. But by the time the actual case would be heard, the season will be over and they'll just drop the case. So they effectively work around it.
4: So Sorsby, the number one player in the transfer portal, set to make at least $5 million this season, possibly a first-round pick in next year's NFL draft. But what's at stake here for the NFL? Is there a chance he slips? Maybe isn't taken at all? ESPN's Adam Schefter thinks his play will actually be the determining factor.
22: If Brendan Sorsby goes out and lights it up and is the best quarterback in college football, I'm going to guess that team's not going to be all that worried about it. And if he falls off this year, the way that some of the other quarterbacks who went into last season who were thought to be top prospects that didn't turn out to be that way in their last year of college football. If he plays that way, I think it might be another red flag for teams. So I don't mean to oversimplify it, but I do think it'll be tied to a large extent his performance this year and how effective it is or isn't. I think it'll be an issue that a team would have no problem getting over and past if the guy's playing like a first-round talent.
4: Sorsby will sit the first two and then is prepared to suit up in time for conference play. That's week three, September 18th. It'll be at home against Houston. SportsCenter All Night, ESPN Radio, back to baseball. Phillies Blue Jays, Dylan Cease making his first start on the mound for Toronto in more than 2 weeks after coming off the IL. Phillies entered the bottom of the ninth inning with a 2-1 lead before it unraveled.
1: 0-2 pitch. Bounce, and it gets away from Realmuto. Coming to the plate, Miles Straw. He'll score. Marcia to third. We're tied at two on the wild pitch. Knuckle curve got away from the Phillies, and a fly ball now can win the game for the Blue Jays.
4: Sportsnet 590, the fan. That knots it up.
1: Nobody out. The pitch to Valenzuela. Hit on a line. Down in left center field. In to score, Marshall. And the Blue Jays have walked it off. The rookie, Valenzuela's the hero. Toronto comes back in the bottom of the ninth to win it 3-2.
4: That was Valenzuela's only hit of the game and his first career walk-off hit. For Cease, it's his sixth straight start with 7-plus Ks. That's the longest of his career. The Phillies, it's their second loss in their past eight games, and the Blue Jays have now won 3 of 4 after a tough stretch that saw them go 1-4. Rangers-Royals, we pick this one up in the sixth.
17: First pitch to Kags, and he drills it high in the air, deep right center field, headed for the fountains. It's a splashdown! Jack Caglione's second home run of the game! An ambush swing for a two-run shot. The Royals have a 5-2 lead in the sixth.
4: 96-5, the fan, Caglione with his second career multi-home run game. And the Royals beat the Rangers 5-3. The Royals, 5 wins in their last 6 games, just 4 wins in their prior 21. Cubs-Rockies.
20: Hunter drives this ball towards right. Suzuki looking up. See you later. Touch him all time. Hunter Goodman, his 18th home run. Rockies take advantage of that weakness in the Cubs pitching. They serve up the long balls, and the Rockies lead it 2-0.
4: 850 KOA. The Rockies go on to win this one 7-3. For the Cubs, they're an MLB worst 5-14 since May 19th. Twins-Tigers. Tigers take this one 10-4, and the Angels beat the Astros 10-1. More from the Diamond and the W when we continue. 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
4: 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Quad back, looking up. There it is. Home run number 1 for Spencer Jones. And what a loud shot it was.
5: 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That was a rocket.
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6: Here's the 0-1. Swung on. That is hit high, deep, right field. It is back. Warning track. Wall. It is gone! Two-run home run. Randy Arozarena in extra innings. A big fly when the Mariners needed it the most.
0: Number 3.
1: A big fly in Kansas City pushes the Royals past the Rangers on 96.5 The Fan.
7: First pitch to Cags, and he drills it high in the air, deep right center field, headed for the fountains. It's a splashdown. Jack Caglione's second home run of the game. An ambush swing for a two-run shot. The Royals have a 5-2 lead in the sixth.
0: Number 2.
1: A debut to remember in the south side of Chicago as Braden Montgomery delivers for the White Sox. The call on ESPN 1000.
8: Chance to be a hero in his major league debut. Tying run at third, two outs. The 0-1. Montgomery hits a fly ball pretty well. Deep left. And it is gone! He's won it! No chance! An opposite way! Two-run homer! Braden Montgomery coming around third! He's gonna be mocked by his teammates! This team is something else!
0: Number 1.
1: To the ice, a pivotal moment in Game 4 of the Stanley Cup Finals sees the Canes even the series on 99.9 The Fan.
9: Vegas able to get it into the neutral zone, but Carolina right back. No giveaway. Jarvis goes in backhand and Hart with the save. Oh, Jarvis all alone. Now back at it for Bristol. A backhand. He scores. He scores again. Oh, my goodness. The captain is unreal. His second in the game. And the Hurricanes have got a 4-3 lead with 13:28. Oh, captain, my captain, Jordan Staal, writing a story in the Stanley Cup final.
1: And with the win, the Hurricanes even the series now, two games apiece. Game 5 in Raleigh on Thursday night. SportsCenter All Night, ESPN Radio, Commissioner's Cup in the W. Tournament runs June 1st to 17th. Tonight, we had a trio of matchups. Dream Sky on ESPN meeting for the first time this season, and it is their first meeting since Chicago traded Angel Reese to Atlanta. And it was Reese that stole the show here. Big bucket in the second quarter.
10: Nas Hillman already with 8 points. Kicks it over to Reese. The look for three. She drives it. Angel Reese with just her second three this season. Remember, she had that big momentum shifter when they played Connecticut just a couple of games ago.
1: Again, that on ESPN. The Dream win this one, 82-75. Reese was the star. She had 17 points, 17 rebounds, and she is the first player in Dream history with back-to-back games that include 15 points and 15 rebounds. She shared her thoughts after the game on her performance and the big win.
11: Angel, where so much can be made of just the return of how you're coming with so much emotions, but how are you guys able to settle in and ultimately for your team to fight for you to get this big win?
12: Yeah, I mean, the ball was slippery early on. I turned the ball over a couple
3: couple of times, but my teammates kept feeding me and getting us going. Defense leads to offense, and I think our defense tonight was really good. I think we could be a little better, but I think we played together tonight, and I'm really happy we got the win.
11: We saw the defense in the fourth quarter, something that you guys do so well throughout this entire season. What was it about how you guys were able to execute, especially down the stretch?
3: Yeah, being able to string more than one possession together, defensive stops. And we were like, let's get three stops in a row, make them call the first timeout, make them call another timeout. So I think we came together really well. Some of our shots weren't falling like we were used to, but I think we came together defensively and executed really well.
11: Well, you're talking about the ball being slippery, but it didn't look like it. I saw a lot of me bounds out there, Angel. And just for you to get your 57th double-double, the company that you're able to put your name in with Blake Griffin, Tim Duncan, Tina Charles, the greats. What does it feel like to continuously with each double-double to move up the ranks?
3: Yeah, I mean, it doesn't matter unless I get a win. I was able to get a lot of double-doubles my first 2 years, but it feels good when you get a win. So I'm really happy to be with the Dream. I'm really excited. And we continue to march on for this Commissioner Cup.
1: Elsewhere in the W, the Valkyries beat the Mercury 87-81. Gabby Williams becomes the first player in Valkyries history with consecutive 25-point games. And the Valkyries improved to 2-0 versus the Mercury this season after losing all four games against Phoenix last year. Wings Lynx, strong start to the year for these two. Minnesota on a 7-game win streak. Dallas has won 4 in a row going into this one, but it would be the Lynx winning at 176. Much more coming your way from the Garden. That's next. SportsCenter All Night continues. It's ESPN Radio.
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0: Coming up on SportsCenter All Night. The puck drops in Game 4 of the Stanley Cup Final.
9: Of course, Carolina's 3 goals in 39 seconds. Now they're winning offensive zone draw. Low shot out in front. Lively points. They score! Right off the hop, Logan Stankoven. Oh, my! Is he having a playoff series?
0: The stakes rise in the NBA Finals.
4: I don't know this for sure. I want to be clear. But my guess is that there was a discussion last night. Do we go after officiating at this moment? I suspect that the reason that they did was because they know how important that's going to be going forward in the series. Mm-hmm.
0: Fighting for position on the diamond.
5: And a 2-2 pitch to Ohtani with Freeland now at second. He swings and it's a line drive left center field, a base hit. Freeland's going to get waved around by Dino Weibel. He'll come to the plate. Throw goes into second. Ohtani slides. He's safe with an RBI double.
0: Plus, we dive into the Commissioner's Cup.
10: 8 points, kicks it over to Reese. The look for three. She drives it. Angel Reese with just her second three this season.
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1: 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More from Game 3 at Madison Square Garden, and we look ahead to Game 4, plus all 30 teams in action at the ballpark, and big dreams in the W set the stage for tonight's show. We take you right to the ice, though. Stanley Cup Final Game 4 on ESPN from a ruckus T-Mobile Arena in Las Vegas. An epic series so far. Game 1, Golden Knights were the first road team with a multi-goal comeback win in a Game 1 of a final, taking that one 5-4. Game 2 became the first Stanley Cup Final with back-to-back multi-goal comeback wins as Carolina took that one 4-3 in overtime. And Game 3, who could forget, Vegas's Mitch Marner records 4 points in the second period, 3 goals in just 6 minutes. The Hurricanes trailed 4-0 and rallied to tie the game, scoring 3 goals in the third period, but Vegas got the win 5-4 in double overtime. So, Game 4, Vegas leading the series 2-1. Biggest storyline tonight was who would be in the net for Carolina. It was Brandon Bussey making his first playoff start. A new game, the same story. This time it was Carolina finding the back of the net just 66 seconds into the action.
9: Of course, Carolina's 3 goals in 39 seconds. Now they're winning offensive zone draw. Low shot out in front. Lively points. They score! Right off the hop, Logan Stankoven. Oh, my! Is he having a playoff series? His 11th puts Carolina up one.
1: 99.9 the fan. Then barely 2 minutes later, Carolina again to make it 2-0. That lead wouldn't hold for long, though, as Vegas's Mark Stone scored to get the Golden Knights on the board. Still in the first period, score 2-1. Carolina looking for the insurance goal.
9: Thank you for the Rod compliment. Let's see if the Canes can cash in on both. Here's a chance. It gets you traffic. Chuck, and they score! The captain again! It's 4 games and 4 goals for Jordan Staal! Oh, what a series is he writing! And it's 3-1, Carolina, and that is a power play goal!
1: That again from 99, the fans. So they get it and took a 3-1 lead heading into the first intermission. In the second, that theme continued. Vegas wasted no time getting one in the net. William Karlsson scored to bring it within one. Then with just under 3 minutes remaining in the period.
6: Picked up on the right by Jarvis. His pass got tipped. The center goes Sissons. Howden, a 2-on-1. Howden pulls. He shoots. He scores! 3-3 tie in Game 4. Brett Howden, his 14th playoff goal.
1: Fox Sports 98.9, and so the score, knotted at 3, held as the period came to a close, ending what was a frantic 40 minutes of hockey. In the third, still tied 3-3, it was Carolina's Jordan Staal with an incredible shot as he was falling down.
9: As Vegas able to get it into the neutral zone, but Carolina right back, no giveaway, Jarvis goes in, backhand and Hart with the save. Oh, Jarvis all alone, now back out in front for Staal, a backhand, he scores! He scores again! Oh my goodness, the captain is unreal, his
3: captain, Jordan Staal, writing a story in the Stanley Cup Final.
1: What a call there on 99 The Fan. It's always the best when you get the voice to crack. Staal becomes the fourth player, age 37 or older, with a multi-goal game in the Stanley Cup Final. Trailing 4-3 late in the game, Las Vegas pulled Hart from the net to gain the advantage, but it backfired as Carolina got one across with just seconds remaining. And so the Hurricanes win yet another instant classic in this Stanley Cup Final, 5-3 to even the series 2-2. Jordan Staal became the second oldest player to score a third period game-winning goal in the Stanley Cup Final. And he joined SportsCenter tonight to share his thoughts on the win and just how exhausting this series has been so far.
7: The mental side of this game and this series has been, it's been hard, and it's been back and forth. Every game has been ups and downs, and it's never pretty, and two good teams, and it's been so much fun and to be a part of. But the guys grinded mentally tough tonight, I thought, and kind of stuck with it. Obviously, tough second period, and then, you know, just stepping into the third period knowing we just got one shot and a chance to win. So we kept moving forward, and then after the big goal, I thought we did a great job of just closing it down and finding ways to keep the fuck out of our nets, and it was a big one.
1: Hurricanes head coach Ron Brind'Amour on Jordan Staal.
8: Jordan has 5 goals in the series, but what makes him such a terror defensively that makes him so difficult to match up against for opposing lines?
11: He's big and strong, and he takes every shift like it's his last, and takes a lot of pride in that, and he takes pride in being the leader of this team, and does it by example. So, you know, you surround him with, I think we're putting some good players with him that now can really kind of bring out the other side of him. Everyone knew he was a good defensive player, but he's got some real offensive abilities too. And for whatever reason now, their goals are going in, but he's always played like this.
1: The Golden Knights were outscored 9-1 in the third period of their last 3 games, and the loss tonight snaps a 4-game home playoff win streak for Las Vegas. Head coach John Tortorella post-game on the difference for his team tonight.
12: I thought we battled back, probably, and I thought our third period is probably our best period. The frustrating part for me is they don't earn their winning goal. You know, it's not so much the turnover. Carter makes a great save, but just after that, we make another mistake. And we leave the front of the net. So there are a lot of good minutes in the game. It's just for free. That's a hard one for me in the third period. So we'll regroup and get ready for our next one.
1: On a high note for the series, this is the first time in Stanley Cup Final history that each team has scored 3-plus goals in each of the first 4 games. So what's Game 5 got for us? We'll find out. Series heads back to Raleigh on Thursday night. The puck drops at Lenovo Center at 8 p.m. Eastern Time on ABC. Chris Burnett with you as SportsCenter All Night rolls on.
14: 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The San Antonio Spurs come to Madison Square Garden and knock off the Knicks 115-111.
23: We weathered the storm. I mean, we've been fighting adversity all year. I mean, we looked at this like nothing different. We just wanted to come here and get a win.
27: Halftime's a time to really catch your breath and discuss some things that you need to improve upon or what you're seeing out there that hopefully can help each other in the second half, and that's what we did. I thought we came out of the third quarter with the right approach and got some stops and had some good execution.
1: An epic environment inside Madison Square Garden on Monday night for Game 3, the first finals game in that building in 27 years. The Spurs, desperately needing a win after falling into a 2-0 hole, came out on fire. Continued the trend of the road team winning each of the first 3 games of this series. Victor Wembanyama set the tone from the first basket, a throwdown dunk that shook the walls back in San Antonio. With Wimby, you know right away what he has that night. Just ask our Brian Windhorst earlier today on the Rich Eisen Show.
28: What we've seen in these big giant games in the conference finals and finals is you almost know within the first 2 or 3 minutes whether he's got his fastball. And I think his energy is something that at this point in his career sort of ebbs and flows. And he needs to be a high energy player, because what differentiates him isn't just his size, it's his size with the skill. And part of his skill is the mobility and his ability to go in and out and up and down the court. And I just felt in games 1 and 2, he didn't have that. And his numbers were good. His numbers were misleading. Like, if you didn't watch the games and you were just like, well, he's averaging 27-10, why are you saying he's not playing well? well. I'd be like, well, because he's shooting 40% and he's got 10 turnovers in two games. And he just was trailing plays a lot. He wasn't leading plays. Totally different Victor Wembanyama. Like, by the way, we saw in like game sixes and seven of the Western Conference Finals. He had three dunks in the first 5 minutes of the game. I think he only had two dunks in the first two games combined.
1: Wimby became the second youngest player with a 30-point, 5-rebound, 5-assist finals game, the only player younger, Magic Johnson. So what changed for Wimby in this one? Why was he so effective versus games one and two? ESPN Radio's David Dennis Jr.
13: They were better at getting Wimby the ball in the better spots, on the pick and roll, and a lot more lobs. He was 4-for-4 in lobs, more than he's had, I think, all series combined. They were getting him, like, Stephon Castle does this thing. It's sort of Randall Cunningham, Randy Moss-esque, Culpepper, Randy Moss-esque, where if he knows that Wimby has a shorter dude on him, he's just going to throw the ball near the basket, just somewhere near the basket, and Wimby's going to catch it. And there was a lot more of that.
1: Well, speaking of Stephon Castle, he and Wimby combined for 55 points, the first pair of teammates, 22 or younger, each with 20 points in a finals game. It wasn't just their presence that got it done for the Spurs. San Antonio brought the physicality, and it was key in getting the win. Monica McNutt on GetUp.
15: The strategy is very clear in terms of the Spurs being physical.
16: Right.
15: And so I agree with you, and I will say this. Mikal Bridges has been outstanding in this postseason run. He, in particular, last night got in foul trouble, only scored a basket. Like, it messed with his flow, and he has been important to the Knicks. I hear you. Mm-hmm. It should not be the end-all, be-all. But I do think there is a very clear and deliberate, we're going to be physical in this ballgame. I don't ever accuse anybody of goon type of behavior in the NBA because I just don't buy it. But there were some plays that you were like, come on now.
1: Hey, the Spurs have been tested before. They needed to level up in the Western Conference Finals to get past the reigning champs. They did that. And the conversation continued on Get Up with Jay Williams chiming in with his thoughts.
17: The Spurs learned going against OKC.
16: Right.
17: What physicality actually does, right?
16: Yeah.
17: And physicality has favored the team that hits you first. Typically has won every game that the Spurs have played.
15: I agree.
17: Even when they lost games. I'm like, oh, Wimby got hit in the mouth first by Karl-Anthony Towns. He's being punked around. Like, we have to do that. So it goes both ways.
1: And it indeed goes both ways. And New York didn't do its part to match what San Antonio brought to the floor. It needs to find that if it's going to keep this series from being tied. ESPN Radio's Freddie Coleman on New York's lack of adjustments.
18: He wants to make sure that the better whistle is going to happen for his guy, Jalen Brunson, because San Antonio said, we're going to be physical with your best player who is below 6'2". We believe we're going to wear him down as the series goes along. Jalen Brunson, the first three rounds, was shooting 46% from the field. In the first three games, the NBA Finals, he's shooting 37% from the field. So, Mike Brown, I know what you're trying to do, but I'm also going to have this if you're Mike Brown. Stay out doing that. Because the referees have already established in the first three games, they will allow a physical series.
1: And speaking of the officials, they're letting these guys play. They're allowing guys to be aggressive, and I don't know what more you can ask for in a finals matchup. It's caught people's attention, and I think the last thing you want is for them to adjust and start getting guys in foul trouble. Harry Douglas earlier on Freddie and Harry.
19: I love the way the officials are allowing these players to play physical. Mike Brown, be careful what you ask for. Although I don't think it's going to alter what the officials have been able to allow. But you also have a guy over there by the name of Karl-Anthony Towns who has a history of getting in foul trouble. The last thing you want is these officials calling ticky-tack fouls and then your big man gets in foul trouble and he's not available to you and he has to sit most of the game.
1: So we've got a pivotal game four coming up later tonight back in the Garden. Knicks lead this one 2-1. Tip-off set for 8:30 on ABC. The NBA playoffs are on ESPN Radio. Catch postseason action on ESPN Radio and the ESPN app presented by Gusto. SportsCenter All Night rolls on to the Diamond. Dodgers Pirates. Paul Skeens entered this one on the mound with a 4.95 ERA over his last four starts. That's his worst four-start span within a season in his career. Eric Lauer on the mound for L.A., making just his second start for the Dodgers since joining less than a month ago. What started as an old-fashioned pitcher's duel only lasted for so long. Pirates grabbed an early 2-0 lead in the first with back-to-back home runs. The Dodgers got one back in the second and worked to tie it with another in the sixth. Skeens exited in the sixth for Pittsburgh, surrendering just two runs on six hits, snapping that four-game streak without a quality start. But then enter L.A. in the seventh, and the duel was off. Shohei Ohtani at the plate.
5: And a 2-2 pitch to Ohtani with Freeland now at second. He swings and it's a line drive left center field, a base hit. Freeland's going to get waved around by Dino Weeble. He'll come to the plate. Throw goes into second. Ohtani slides. He's safe with an RBI double. And the Dodgers lead it 4-2.
20: Oh, that's the way you play baseball right there.
1: AM 570 LA Sports, that to make it 4-2, same inning.
5: Ohtani leads at second, the stretch in the 2-1, and Andy swings, hits a drive to left field and deep. This ball heading back to the wall, gone, a home run. Andy Páez, his 15th home run of the season, drives in two. It is 6-2 Dodgers. Páez with a blast into the bleachers and left.
1: Still in the seventh, Freddie Freeman at the plate with a milestone.
5: And Freddie Freeman swings. There it is. Hit number 2,500. It's a base hit to center. Freeland comes in to score. Ohtani goes first to third. So Freddie Freeman with a milestone hit. 2,500 career hits for Freddie Freeman.
1: And he's just the 102nd player to reach 2,500 hits. He is baseball's active leader. Pittsburgh managed to grab one more in the ninth, but this was all L.A. Dodgers win it 12-3. And Freeman after the game on that 2,500.
2: It does mean a lot. And then obviously when your manager and your teammates appreciate what you've done over the course of your career, it does mean a lot. There's always another goal to get to, but to step back and realize, you know, how long you have to play, the consistency over the course of that, to play at a high level for many, many years to get there, it does mean a lot. I just try to play this game the right way, the best of my abilities every single day. And, to reach some of these cool milestones as you get later in your career, it's definitely means something.
1: These two back at it later tonight for game two of this three-game series. Yankees Guardians, New York sent Garrett Cole to the hill, his fourth start since returning from Tommy John surgery. Guardians countered with Slade Ciccone, who quieted the Yankees' bats himself just last week. Spencer Jones at the plate for New York in the top of the second.
4: Cranks that in the air to center field and deep. Quad back, looking up, there it is! Home run number one for Spencer Jones! And what a loud shot it was.
16: Oh, my laundry. That was a rocket.
1: Amazon Prime as we head to the top of the eighth, still tied 2-2.
4: 3-2 on Jazz. And Jazz drives that in the air. Deep down the right field line. That is gone! Jazz Chisholm Jr. once again with Aaron Judge's lumber gives the Yankees the lead.
1: That's his first go-ahead home run in the eighth inning or later as a member of the Yankees. The solo shot proved to be the difference in this one. New York takes it 3-2. We've got a lot more from the Diamond Tuesday night. We take you there when we come back. SportsCenter All Night will continue. 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
1: 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Chris Burnett with you here on SportsCenter All Night. We continue that lap around the ballpark. Braves, White Sox, Atlanta still in the driver's seat in the league. Best record in baseball. Chicago played well at home this season, just 1.5 back in the AL Central. Could it continue, though? We entered the ninth tied 4-4 in this one. The Braves moved one across to take a 5-4 lead, then in the bottom of the ninth.
2: Chance to be a hero in his Major League debut. Tying run at third, two outs. The 0-1. Montgomery hits a fly ball pretty well. Deep left, and it is gone! He's won it! No! An opposite way, two-run homer, Braden Montgomery coming around third. He's going to be mocked by his teammates. This team is something else.
1: ESPN 1000, White Sox win it 6-5 in extras. Braden Montgomery with the oppo home run. Tallied three RBI as well in his MLB debut. He's just the fifth player in league history to hit a walk-off home run in their league debut. Montgomery had this to say after the game.
3: I had no clue. I hit it, and I thought that it would at least get over his head, and so I was excited that at least we didn't lose. That left me speechless.
4: What do you do for an encore now? How do you follow it up with game?
3: That's a great question. I guess.